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0: 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I can feel your
1: heartbeat. I'm probably like a lot of other men. I worry about prostate cancer, but I'm not really sure exactly what it is or what I should be doing about it. Are there any signs or symptoms I should watch out for?
2: Prostate cancer is the most common cancer in Australian men, excluding non-melanoma skin cancer. 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If you're experiencing any of these warning signs, then contact your GP or health clinic as soon as possible.
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you're still gone. 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The sound's all wrong. 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

0: If you've been directly affected by the recent floods and cyclones, or even if these events have caused you stress and anxiety, it's important that you're able to share your feelings when you're ready. 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We caught up with Chris Wagner from Lifeline and asked him about the common emotions people can experience after a natural disaster.
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0: 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Warren Bungle's Community Radio. And that's exactly what it is. Come and have some fun. 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

cattle station in the corner country of the far southwest. 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She pegs the clothes out on the line and gazes up into the empty sky. 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
1: I'm probably like a lot of other men. 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Are there any signs or symptoms I should watch out for?
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He's underneath the radar, but he's all right with that. 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
1: Last October, in response to high rates of suicide and mental health issues among gay, lesbian, bisexual and transgender youth, thousands of people around Australia wore purple wristbands to let young people know they're not alone. Directed and championed by students from schools and universities throughout Australia, the Wear It Purple campaign aims to highlight the mental health crisis affecting rainbow youth. We caught up with Catherine Hudson to find out more.
2: Wear It Purple is a group of young people who are fighting for the rights of young rainbow youth, which are gay, lesbian, bisexual, transgender, intersex youth. And we're fighting and supporting for the rights of our fellow youth. It's such an important issue because we've looked at the statistics and found that gay youth are 14 times more likely to attempt suicide than their heterosexual peers, and transgender youth are 47 times more likely to attempt suicide. And because of these statistics, we really think that we need a group to stand up and fight for these people and show that they're not alone. And by creating this group, by creating Wear It Purple, we're basically saying to kids that it's okay to be gay.
1: You can find Wear It Purple on Facebook and look out for their website, which is under development. And if you or someone you know is going through a tough time, then why not check out headspace.org.au? Their website contains stories from young people who have dealt with difficult times in their lives, as well as plenty of useful information on issues affecting young people.
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11: A person in a rural remote area or anywhere can ring up without identifying themselves and giving their name, just talk to someone about their feelings, what's happened in their life, and they can get the appropriate referral or appropriate support, knowing what to do. 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Questions of whys are never answered. And be able just to talk and offload to someone how they're feeling. And sometimes their mind's so clouded, it's just a black hole. They can't see any way forward. They need someone to be able to just give them some support and assistance in trying, even just knowing what next to do when someone's taken their life, what's involved in regards to a coronial inquiry, what's involved in preparing for a funeral. By talking to someone on the telephone, they can get some of these answers in their confused state of mind answered.
10: If you want more information about the Salvation Army's Hope for Life program, visit suicideprevention.salvos.org.au. And if you've been bereaved through suicide, the National Hope Line can be reached by calling 1300 467 354, 24 hours a day, 7 days a week.
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1: Ever had that sinking feeling when a police car appears behind you? Your brain starts ticking, madly calculating how many drinks you've had. 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So, if you're worried about getting caught, you should be. 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You won't know where, you won't know when. 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
2: Growing up as a same-sex attracted or gender-questioning young person can be very hard. We recently caught up with Oliver Forbes, who has developed a video for the It Gets Better project on YouTube, telling his story of coming out and some of the problems he faced as a same-sex attracted young person. Oliver told us that there are now more and more resources available for young people who are finding life difficult because of their sexuality.
3: I mean, that's the reason why I made an It Gets Better video. It's just because I was just absolutely amazed that nowadays kids can simply log onto YouTube and all you need to do is type in It Gets Better and there are thousands of search results of just everyday people like me, celebrities, all sorts of people making these videos, giving advice and as living proof that it does get better. So I wish that was around when I was a kid as well. And I suppose Headspace as well, they are great for support with things like this for LGBT kids. If they, you know, need to find avenues of someone to speak to.
2: If you want to check out Oliver's story and those of many other gay and lesbian people, then head to YouTube and simply type in It Gets Better. And if you or someone you know is going through a tough time, then why not check out headspace.org.au. Their website contains stories from young people who have dealt with difficult times in their lives, as well as plenty of useful information on issues affecting young people. That's headspace.org.au.
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3: 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You're not letting it creep up, are you?
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1: Recent research has found that same-sex attracted young people are 3 times more likely to attempt suicide and 6 times more likely in rural and regional areas. These young people are often victims of abuse and bullying, especially while at school. We recently caught up with Oliver Forbes, who has developed a video for the It Gets Better project on YouTube, telling his story of coming out and some of the problems he faced as a same-sex attracted young person.
2: Great advice that I would give to people is just that it does get better after school, and that, you know, during school is a hard time because you're in an environment where you are supposed to fit in with everybody else. My advice would just be to surround yourself with people who inspire you to be exactly who you are, instead of surrounding yourself with people who think it's important to fit in with everyone else. And that's what I did during school, which I was really lucky with. You know, I had a great group of friends, everyone was really artistic. And just make that it's a thing that you can openly talk about sexuality and stuff, instead of making, you know, the word gay a sort of uncomfortable word to be said.
1: If you want to check out Oliver's story, and those of many other gay and lesbian people, then head to YouTube and simply type in, It Gets Better. And if you or someone you know is going through a tough time, then why not check out headspace.org.au. Their website contains stories from young people who have dealt with difficult times in their lives.
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to WCRFM needs you. That's right. If you're gorgeous, if you're hip, if you're cool, or if you've just got a really cool voice that you want to put on radio, heck, come on out and have a go. We'll train you. We'll amaze you. 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Oh, it's such a dream job. Come on out and have a good time playing cool music or whatever you fancy. Talking, whatever. I don't know. But have a go. 68425262. Come on out. Have a go. It's as easy as 2WCRFM. Woo!

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And she said, Ooga Shuga Nushka. And that means, back up, buddy, you're melting the ice.

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He's no stranger to the law. And when he fishtails past that unmarked car, he's got his foot flat to the floor. His foot flat to the floor. And there's no escape from the hand of fate, and it's catch as catch can. And Danny lost the race of life,

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0: My sister has high blood pressure, so we've started going for walks together to get some exercise and keep our weights under control. She was telling me what her blood pressure was the other day, and I thought, what do those numbers actually mean?
1: Blood pressure is usually measured by wrapping an inflatable pressure bag around the upper arm, which is connected to a pressure measuring device. Blood pressure is recorded as two numbers, for example, 120 over 80. The higher number indicates the pressure in the arteries as the heart squeezes out blood during each beat. It's called the systolic blood pressure. The lower number indicates the pressure as the heart relaxes before the next beat, the diastolic blood pressure. But remember, high blood pressure usually doesn't give warning signs. 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The only way to find out if your blood pressure is high is by having it checked regularly by your doctor or your health clinic.
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1: Evan Bishara is an inspirational man who's used his experiences of living with schizophrenia to help others, as well as building awareness of mental illness amongst younger people in his community. Evan comes from an Egyptian background and speaks Arabic and Greek fluently, and is a member of Multicultural Mental Health Australia and the consumer advocate for the Victorian Transcultural Psychiatry Unit. For the past 12 years, he's also worked as a community educator, going into schools and sharing his story with young people. We asked Evan why it's important for people from culturally diverse backgrounds to find out more about mental health and mental illness.
2: Understanding about mental illness, its causes, its effects, and treatments that are available will empower people to take control of their recovery. It will allow people to form dialogue with other people on the same topic and create more community awareness on the topic, something which is very lacking in cultural diverse background communities.
1: If you want to know more about support and resources available for people from culturally and linguistically diverse backgrounds affected by mental illness, a great place to start is Multicultural Mental Health Australia. 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

And hi there. You're listening to the Dirt Music Radio Show, which is coming to you as it does every week from the studios of 2SER. Stuart Kipps, my name. Thank you.

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1: I'm Debbie Russ with the BBC News. An angry mob has set fire to a hospital in the eastern Congolese town of Bunia after the death of a patient suspected to have had Ebola.

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Well, good morning and welcome to Community Announcements here on your station, 2WCR-FM. Your voice, your music, the sounds of the Warren Bungles. I'm Wok. I'll be here until 9 o'clock this morning and I'll go through the community announcements I have in the book. I'll give you a three-day weather forecast, time checks to keep you running on time. Got some good music lined up as well. And, of course, we've got our weather forecast to get into as well, both the three-day one and also the current one. And, of course, as always, I'll do on this day in history, so plenty to look forward to and pack in over the next hour or so. So let's get going let's do a time check first. It's coming up on 6 minutes after the hour of 8 o'clock. Time to have a look at the fire ratings first off. The fire ratings for the Central Ranges, Northwestern, Upper Central West Plains and Lower Central West Plains are moderate. So the forecast for Friday, the 22nd of May, getting right through the month today. Central West Popes and Plains area, sunny, light winds becoming east to southeasterly, 15 to 25 kilometres per hour in the morning, then tending south to southeasterly, 15 to 20 kilometres per hour in the middle of the day. So looking at a bit of a partly cloudy day today. 19 degrees is the expected maximum temperature. Sun protection is recommended from 10 past 10 until 1:40 p.m. And that's the same all through the report I'm going to read. UV index is predicted to reach 4, which is moderate. And so, of course, make sure if you're going to be out in the sun for any length of time, cover up and put a hat on, maybe some sunscreen if you're fair-skinned, and make sure that you hydrate. Right, forecast for tomorrow, Saturday the 23rd of March. Again, mostly sunny, winds east to southeasterly 15 to 25 kilometres per hour, tending south to southeasterly 15 to 20 kilometres per hour during the afternoon, then tending east to southeasterly during the evening. A partly cloudy day again tomorrow, maximum temperature of 21 degrees. And for Sunday, May the 24th, a partly cloudy day once again, and 21 degrees. So pretty stable all the way throughout our broadcast area at the time. Currently outside the studios here at the showground, we've got 11.9 degrees, got down to 5.6 overnight, and as I said before, heading for a top today of 19 degrees. Relative humidity at the moment is 87%. Barometric pressure is 1,027.8 hectopascals. No rain in the last 24 hours, of course. A little bit of wind around at the moment. It's out there at 6.1 kilometres per hour. Just a nice little breeze floating around there, and it's coming in from the south-southeast. So there you go. You're up to date with the weather and what's happening there, and we'll have another look at that, of course, at after 8:30 news this morning and see what the changes are. Right, let's get stuck into these community announcements at 8 minutes. Well, we'll make it 9 minutes after the hour of 8 o'clock. First one's a closure notice, and this comes from the Parks and Wildlife people. Due to the wet weather impacting the access road, the Gunnymaroo campground remains closed in the Warrumbungle National Park. Now, this period of closure was from the 19th of May and was reviewed will be reviewed today to see whether or not they're going to open up that road back into the Gunnymaroo campground area. So, well, it's only a road, it's just a bit wet, sloppy down there. They probably don't want anybody to get bogged, so they've got it closed. But they're going to review this situation today, and hopefully we'll get some good news, and they'll say, right, you can get down there now. Okay. Now, but the following tracks remain open. The Grand High Tops tracks, Split Rock, Burby Canyon, Mount Exmouth, Gurrawanna, White Gum and Wombalong. And, of course, the following campsites remain open. That's Camp Blackman, Wallaway, Wombalong and all other remote campsites. All are open. So the only one that's got the any conditions applied to it at the moment, it is the Gunnymaroo.
If you need some further information and you want to check up how long it's going to be closed for, get in touch with the Parks and Wildlife people on 6842 1311, 6842 1311, and they will be able to help you in your inquiries, no doubt. All right, 10 minutes after the hour of 8 o'clock. I'm going to start off with a song today, and then we'll get into these community announcements after this. Here's the Monkees.

There we go. And for those of you out there who are very astute and would have said, that's not the Monkees, you're absolutely 100% correct. It's actually Nick Berry, the actor/singer from Heartbeat, if you've ever watched that series, one of my favourite British television programs from yesteryear. And he was also quite a good singer. And I forgot that the album that I'm playing this of this morning is the Heartbeat double set, and it's got a lot of music on it. And, of course, that was Nick Berry. So, well done to you, Nick. I enjoy that version. Maybe not as much as the Monkees, but still quite a good little number all the same. Okay, time's now 14 minutes after the hour of 8 o'clock. Let's get on with these community announcements. Splat Art are running Watercolour Wednesdays every week down there at the Space Gallery. And it'll run right through term two, school term number two, from 1 o'clock to 3 o'clock every Wednesday. That's why they call it Watercolour Wednesday, I suppose. All stages and ages are welcome to attend. Children are to be accompanied and supervised by a paying adult. And bookings are essential. It's only $10 per person. And they'd like you to bring suitable brushes, watercolour paint, and have your favourite watercolour paper and an apron. Now, if you need help with any of that, getting any of that sort of gear, contact Robin Dorian. I'll give you her details in just a sec. Robin's the convener of this, and also the actual... It's basically for people who like to watercolour, who want to get a little bit better at it, and Robin will give you some tips on how to do that, and sort of say, yeah, that's good, but if you try this, maybe that's the way to go. And anyway, but Robin has been running this, and it was very successful for Term 1, so they've gone on between Term 2. So get in touch with Robin through Facebook. She has two sites there, Splat Art or Robin Dorian, so you can direct message her in that way. You can also get her at email robinsblueopal@gmail.com, and I'll spell that all out for you. It's all one word, lowercase, robinsblueopal@gmail.com. Or you can simply give her a call or a text on her mobile, 0403 160 817. 0403 160 817. And she'll get you in there and painting like Picasso before you know it, though I don't think Picasso dealt in watercolours somehow. Okay, now, the want to talk to you about the temporary office location of the Cooler Council Administration Building. Now, the Warrumbungle Shire Council in Cooler Administration Building, including the Service New South Wales Agency and the Warrumbungle Community Care, will remain closed until the 31st of May, which is next week, folks. Remediation works are now underway to address the rising damp, and it is anticipated that the Cooler Administration Building will reopen in June 2026. In the meantime, Council has been operating in accordance with its business continuity plan, with services continuing to be delivered from the Coonabarabran Administration Office. Now, Council Administration Services in Cooler, the Council Administration Services are available from the Cooler Library mezzanine level, only 2 days a week. Operating days there are Tuesdays and Thursdays only. So if you want to go in there and argue about your rates or, you know, curb and guttering or whatever it is, or garbage collection today, no, not going to happen. So they're there Tuesdays and Thursdays between 9 and 4, and access to the mezzanine level is via the side entrance of the library. Service New South Wales, the Service New South Wales Agency in Cooler will remain closed until further notice. For Service New South Wales inquiries, please contact 137788, 137788, or alternatively, jump in your vehicle and come over to Service New South Wales here in the Warrumbungle Shire Council building in Coonabarabran. And the Warrumbungle Community Care, the Warrumbungle Community Care office in Cooler will remain closed until further notice. Council thanks the community for their patience and understanding with these remediation works until they're completed. And
as I say, Warrumbungle Community Care. You can get in touch with the office over here. There's nobody in the office at Cooler. And anything you need to do with community care, please get in touch with them there. Now, just in that, while we're on Warrumbungle Community Care, community transport volunteers are still needed. So if you want to build new skills, meet new people, would you like to help your community? Well, as a volunteer, gain confidence, experience, have fun, and most of all, have the satisfaction from doing something that will make a difference to someone's life. Community transport needs drivers to take clients to doctors, specialists, and other appointments in major towns and surrounding areas in their vehicle. As a volunteer, you'll be assisting the frail-aged and younger people with disabilities and their carers who need support to enable them to live in their own homes longer. Sounds like you want to get involved. Well, the Cooler office is closed at the moment, but normally you could give them a call on 6378 5130, if you live in that area. But if you're here in Coonabarabran, Barabran, give them a call on 6849 2200, 6849 2200. They'll be able to give you more information. So why not connect with your community and make a difference? Indeed. Time for a song. 20 minutes after the hour of 8 o'clock, I'd say why not?

Hollies there, look through any window. Yeah, time is now, what do we got? 22 minutes after the hour of, 22 and a half minutes after the hour of 8 o'clock. Time to tell you about another closure. That's the Kutabarabran Library. Will remain closed with the reopening date yet to be confirmed. Please note that the return chute is also closed during this time. All loans for the Kutabarabran borrowers have been automatically extended, so don't worry if you've got a book that's overdue. If you can't return it, you can't be held accountable for it, so they've realised that. Don't forget about your online library giving you access to a wide range of services, including borrowing books, audio books, DVDs and magazines, as well as access to online resources like e-books, research databases and learning tools. Now, whether you're a student, a lifelong learner, a parent with a young child, or simply a lover of reading, the library offers something for everyone. So please

So this is done in cooperation between the Warrumbungle Shire Council and the Coonabarabran History Group have made this possible. So what a great little thing. I've still got to go and have a good look. I just don't get enough time in town to go and walk down the street and look for plaques. I'll have to make a promise to myself to go and do that. Stop being busy, go and spend some time looking. Isn't that right? And finally, water restrictions, level one water restrictions still apply in Mendora, Marygowan, Binaway, and of course Coonabarabran, and they've been in place since March, and they'll stay in place until we get some significant rain and the dam gets topped up. Of course, we're getting into winter now, so that should be relatively soon, I'd imagine. So for more information about level one water restrictions and water saving tips, please visit www.warrumbungle.newsouthwales.gov.au. Let's have another little songy, shall we? We've

Yes, that's the Moody Blues there. Go now. That's taking you back, isn't it? Yes. And don't you just love it when you get a little musical journey there and it takes you back? You go, wow, remember that song? How good was that? Now, I want to talk to you about the Kutubara brand Aqua Fitness. The leaders of Aqua Fitness would like to thank all those who participated for this season. Aqua Fitness commenced in November 2025 and continued through until April this year. Now, during that time, 96 participants were registered, with 1,173 attending for the season. Now, some ladies from Torwina travelled each week to attend these sessions, and good luck on them. Good

0: Love this song. Okay, that's Sonny Georgie Fame there, and a great little song at 8:36 and a half. You've got to be somewhere by 9 o'clock. Time to start thinking about getting moving. All right, let me tell you what's happening with the weather. Currently outside our station here at the showground, 12.9 degrees is the current temperature. We got down 5.6 overnight, heading for a top today of 19 on a partly cloudy day. Relative humidity at the moment is 84%. Barometric pressure is at 1,027.6 hectopascals. No rain in the last 24 hours. And the wind's coming in from the south at 6.8 kilometres per hour. So a nice little breeze there, a little bit of coolness in it because it's coming in from the south. And that just brings you up to date now with exactly what's happening weather-wise and everything else. Well, I'll just step this up a bit, okay, so I don't lose my place. Right, now, let me tell you about Warrumbungle Shire Council being finalist in two New South Wales Local Government Excellence Award categories. Council is proud to announce it's been named as named a finalist in two categories of the New South Wales Local Government Excellence Awards, recognising outstanding achievement and innovation across local government sector. The awards ceremony will be held in Sydney on Thursday, the 4th of June, where the winners will be announced. So not long to wait. Council had been shortlisted in the Innovative Leadership category for its Butt Out of Our Towns initiative, developed in response to increasing illegal tobacco activity across the region. The initiative took the proactive and innovative enforcement approach by addressing these operations as unauthorised land use under planning legislations. Other councils should get onto this and sort of say, if we want to shift these pop-up chonky chop-chop stores out of your thing, use this legislation. Council has also been named as a finalist in partnerships and collaboration category with its Working Together for Healthy Warrumbungles project. This initiative demonstrates the value of strong collaboration between government agencies, health services and the community to improve health and wellbeing outcomes across the Warrumbungle region. Now, both of these projects demonstrate what can be achieved when council works alongside organisations and service providers to address local challenges, improve safety and support the well-being of our community. The New South Wales Local Government Excellence Awards are hosted by LG professionals, celebrate outstanding achievements and promote innovation and continuous improvement across councils throughout New South Wales. And that's all going to go down on the 4th of June, so Thursday the 4th of June, not long to wait. Okay, another song? Yeah, why not? And then we'll come back, do a bit more. 8:39 and a half, folks.
1: You broke my heart, 'cause I couldn't dance. You didn't even want me around. But now I'm back to let you know that I can really shake 'em down.

Oh, how good's that? 1963, Do You Love Me by Brian Poole and the Tremolos. They stand up, these songs, I'm telling you. They just keep standing up, and I love it. Absolutely love it. All right, time is now, 8:42. Get your pens and papers out, people. I'm going to let you know about... what am I going to let you know about? I'm going to let you know about some local club meeting times. CWA Women's Country Women's Association, they meet at the CWA Rooms at 76 Casilla Street on the second Tuesday of the month for a 2 p.m. start. All women are invited to attend. So if you want more information about CWA, contact Donna Burton on 0428 288 244, 0428 288 244. Now, Coonabarra Brown Evening View Club, they meet on the first Thursday of the month in wintertime at 6 p.m. for a 6:30 start. They alternate venues between Cardian's Coffee Shop and the Coona Club, which is at 54 Casilla Street, opposite Roach's there. So call in and see Donna or Rhonda at Prezzi's, and they'll be able to give you some more information, or you can give Cherie Conn a call on 0448 852 680, 0448 852 680. Now, the Rotary Club of Coonabarabrim, they meet each Monday night, 6 p.m. for a 6:30 start at the Coona Club. And for more information about the activities of Rotary in Coonabarabrim, give Joe Wilkin a call, 0429 684 282, 0429 684 282. And finally, the 2357 Development Group, they meet on the second Thursday of the month at 5 p.m. at the Space Gallery there in Delgano Street. And for more information about the activities of this group, contact Narelle Pfeiffer, 0497 044 481, and Narelle will be able to give you much more information about the activities of 2357 Group. Okay, time's now 8:44. Time for another song. We'll come back. We'll do On This Day in History. What do you reckon? Yeah, why not?

You've got your troubles, I've got mine. We all. That's the Fortunes there. Good song, good song. Okay, time to have a look at On This Day in History. We're looking at the 22nd of May. Back in 1807, on this day in 1807, Aaron Burr went on trial for treason. A political outcast since the fatal duel with Alexander Hamilton, Burr was accused of levying war against the United States and preparing military forces to seize Mexico, then a territory of Spain. He was ultimately acquitted. For his next act, Burr fled to Europe, where he tried to convince Napoleon to conquer Spanish Florida. He was an active little fellow, wasn't he? Now, having a birthday today, you're celebrating it with the great Sir Arthur Conan Doyle. Sherlock Holmes, my friends, Sherlock Holmes. He was born on the 22nd of May, 1859, in Edinburgh, Scotland. He died on the 7th of July, 1930, at Crowborough in England, aged 71. Also celebrating a birthday today, Novak Djokovic, the Serbian tennis player, born in 1987. George Best, the Irish-born football player, born in 1946. Ted Kaczynski, the American criminal, born in 1942. Laurence Olivier, the great British actor, director, writer and producer, born in 1907. And my best mate, Dean Cooper, who was born in 1959. So, happy birthday to you, Duno. And we'll catch up, no doubt. Okay, our 2011, the deadliest tornadoes in US history struck Joplin, Missouri, causing a massive damage and killing 160 people. 1992, American comedian Johnny Carson, considered by many to be the king of late-night television, made his final appearance to host The Tonight Show. Which has been cancelled with Stephen Colbert in it now because of the poor sense of humour of the American president, Donald Duck. Yes, 1972, Richard Nixon arrived in Moscow, the first visit by a US president to the Soviet Union. 1960, one of the largest earthquakes on record struck the southern coast of Chile, killing 5,700 people and creating seismic seas waves that caused death and destruction in distant Pacific coastal areas, notably Japan and Hawaii. 1942, Mexico entered the World War II by declaring war on Germany, Italy and Japan. 1939, Adolf Hitler of Germany and Benito Mussolini of Italy signed the Pact of Steel, a full military and political alliances between the country, and we all know how that worked out for them. 1885, French poet, novelist and dramatist Victor Hugo was the most important of the French romantic writers, died at the age of 83. 1849, future US President Abraham Lincoln was granted a patent for a boat lifting device. He was the only US president to have a patent. 1844, American painter Mary Cassatt, who was essentially known for her impressionist works of intimate lives of contemporary women, was born in Energy City, Pennsylvania. 1813, a German dramatic composer, Richard Wagner, whose operas and music have revolutionary influence on the course of the Western music, was born in Leipzig. And finally, in 337, Constantine the Great, who had practiced Christianity since youth and sparked its growth in the world of religion, became on his deathbed the first Roman emperor to be baptized into the Christian Church, and that all happened on this day. Wow, on the 22nd of May. Lot to pack in there. Okay, what am I playing here at the moment? This one. Searchers.

There we go. The search is there with every time you walk into the room. Okay, time's now 8.54, almost 8.55. Let you know what's happening for the rest of Friday here on 2WCR FM. Your voice, your music, the sounds of Warren Bungles. 9 o'clock news is coming up in a few minutes, and then normally we'd have Rosalind's kind of music for a couple of hours after that, but Rosalind's still away, and hopefully she'll be back with us very soon. So we go to station programming, and that'll take us through till midday, where we have the news followed by rural reports. And then we get back to the station programming until 4 o'clock when I'm back in here this afternoon with the Friday Footy Forum, and all talking all things NRL, a bit of NRL news around too. Of course, State of Origin teams have been announced and all sorts of things. And we had a game last night as well. So we'll be talking about that, myself and the captain. The probie can't be with us today. He's a little bit crook. And then I'll take you for until 5 o'clock, where we have the current affairs, the news, followed by a current affairs program, The Wire. And then we go back to station program. We'll cycle through until Saturday. And then I'm back in here again Saturday morning from 7 a.m. with the captain to do the Saturday sports wrap, where we look at all things local, domestic and international sport. And then Rob Dean comes back in. He does his Saturday morning confusion program. And Rob will take us through until midday on Saturday, and then does a Sunday program. And then, all things being equal and I survive the weekend, I'll be back in here to do this program on Monday. Well, that's my little lot for today. Thanks so much. I'm going to play a couple of tunes to let us go. Have yourselves a fantastic Friday. Be kind to each other out there. And I will catch up with you this afternoon. Enjoy your Friday.

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1: Good morning, I'm Shannon Kirkwood. The Australians who were among the hundreds of pro-Palestinian activists detained in Israel have arrived in Turkey. David Cameron has more.
2: Free Palestine! There's one, the first one there.
3: Earlier, Israel confirmed the group, which was taken from their flotilla before it reached Gaza with humanitarian aid, were being deported to Turkey. Israel's National Security Minister, Itamar Ben-Gvir, has come under criticism for taunting the detainees who were on the Global Samud flotilla and set sail from Turkey last Thursday. 430 people from more than 40 countries were on board, including 11 Australians.
1: The Albanese government may be open to a rethink on its budget tax changes. The Sydney Morning Herald reports Labor is considering a reversal or amendments to its move to include discretionary testamentary trusts in its minimum 30% tax on discretionary trusts. Critics have labelled it a death tax. Social Services Minister Tanya Plibersek told the ABC she's not surprised by the criticism.
4: I think our political opponents will always try and weaponise any positive change we make for the country and frighten people with it. But I think most Australians, when they take a bit of time to have a look at what we're actually doing, will understand that we're doing this for their kids and grandkids.
1: Another group of former ISIS brides and their children are reportedly heading to Australia. The group's expected to arrive next week after departing Syria's Al-Roj camp last night. It's not known if the women will face charges upon their arrival. Vehicle electrification is set to be a priority at this year's United Nations Climate Summit. Federal Climate Change Minister Chris Bowen and his Turkish counterpart have co-hosted a ministerial meeting of 40 countries in Copenhagen this week, working toward the agenda of the COP31 conference in Turkey. The pair have nominated transport electrification as the key issue. A parody political party in India has worked around a social media block and is continuing to gain support. The Cockroach Junta Party, the voice of the lazy and unemployed, was set up less than a week ago, gaining millions of followers. It was in response to comments by India's Chief Justice, who allegedly compared young people drifting towards journalism and activism as cockroaches and parasites. Deaf and hard of hearing screen creatives working in Australia are inspiring others to follow in their footsteps. The Sign On Screen Festival is holding its opening night gala this evening in the nation's capital. The three-day event is being hosted by the National Film and Sound Archive. Organiser Sharon Cleary told National Radio News deaf creators are taking the lead.
5: That's really where the instigation for this festival came from, was a conversation around our need to represent deaf and hard of hearing filmmakers throughout Australia and ensure that we had their works as part of our collection.
1: Turning to sport, Blake Hardwick has starred for the Hawks in last night's 9-point win over the Crows in Launceston.
6: 1-point game. Blake Hardwick. Through the middle it goes. Blake has 4.
1: That from Fox Footy. The Sir Doug Nicholls round continues tonight with Richmond up against Essendon while Fremantle hosts St Kilda. Raiders coach Ricky Stewart has taken a swipe at the refereeing during his side's loss to the Dolphins last night at home. Stewart says it seems referees are picking and choosing when to apply the rules. And in motorsport, two-time NASCAR Cup Series champion Kyle Busch has died at the age of 41. It comes hours after his family confirmed he was being treated in hospital for a severe illness.
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8: I'm here with Danny Rogers and Gary McKernan to talk about Project Reconnect. Morning, Danny.
9: Good morning, Gary. How are you?
10: Yes, good morning, mate.
8: Good boys. Having a good day? Now, tell me, what is Project Reconnect? How'd it come about as well?
11: Project Reconnect is just a project I've put together. It was sort of a spin-off of an old project that used to run in town called Project Burrabadee that was run by the police. And it's sort of fallen off the radar a little bit. And I've moved into a new youth coordinator position with Centrecare in town. I've sort of been in the role for about 7 months now, and I spoke with my supervisors down in Bathurst about it, and they were more than willing to provide funding for it. So I've used sort of Project Burrabaddy as the backbones of it.
8: The template of it.
11: Yeah, and sort of put my own spin on it. And that's when we've Gaz comes into it. I spoke with Gaz about it and using the boxing gym in the mornings to take the kids down there. I spoke with New South Wales Police, and we've had Sergeant Marty Raywinkle comes down and provide support when he can, as you could imagine, busy man. And that's pretty well how it all come about, in essence.
8: So this is a build on from projects that you've been working on over the years, yeah, as well, to try and get these sort of things happening for youth within the town, Gary?
10: Yes, was. Danny will elaborate a bit later, because Danny, what he's doing is great, because our youth here in holidays, we're still open holidays. I think we're 2 weeks off the whole year. And Danny sees a need, and which I see the same need. Mm. These kids need something to do in the school holidays.
8: Now, you were telling me off air previously,

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